She also enjoys directing from the violin and has maintained a close artistic relationship with the Academy of St. Martin in the Fields. And she leads the string quartet that bears her name, which she founded in 2010. And here she is now, Julia Fischer, coming onto the stage in a flowing deep crimson gown here at the Kölner Philharmonie, followed by conductor Christian Macellari, who will lead the WDR Symphony Orchestra here at this final concert of his tenure in Cologne, in the Violin Concerto in D Major by Johannes Brahms.

0: Robust applause for violinist Yulia Fischer performing with Christian Macellaru and the WDR Symphony Orchestra here in Cologne, Germany. We've heard the Violin Concerto in D Major by Johannes Brahms here on SymphonyCast. Leading this piece with Ms. Fischer as soloist, surely a very gratifying way for Maestro Macellaru to enjoy his final concert as music director of this orchestra. This spring represents a return to the stage for Yulia Fischer after a teaching sabbatical. Simultaneous to her appearance here in Cologne and scheduled appearances with the Bamberg Symphony and the Berlin Philharmonic, she's going on a European tour with her highly respected, eponymously named string quartet. And that teaching, by the way, is an integral part of her musical life as she continues to nurture and guide young talents at Munich's University of Music. And she often performs alongside her students. In 2019, she founded a children's orchestra, the Kindersymphoniker, in her hometown of Munich. And she's going to play us an encore.
1: Die Sarabande in D-Moll von Johann Sebastian Bach.

0: Violinist Julia Fischer with an encore for this rapt audience here in Cologne. She performed the Saraband from the Partita No. 2 in D minor by Bach on SymphonyCast. I'm Steve Seal. We're at the Kölner Philharmonie in Cologne, Germany for this final concert of conductor Christian Macellaru's tenure as music director of the WDR Symphony Orchestra. In just a moment, the second major work on our concert, the haunting Symphony No. 10 by Dmitri Shostakovich. That's coming up next on APM's SymphonyCast.
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Welcome back to Symphony Cast. I'm Steve Seal, and we're at the Kölner Philharmonie in Cologne, Germany, with the WDR Symphony Orchestra in this valedictory concert for conductor Christian Macellaru, departing the orchestra after a celebrated six-year run helping to elevate this ensemble to even greater heights. Christian Macellaru, born in 1980 in Timișoara, Romania, attended Miami University in Miami, Florida, and served as the concertmaster of the Miami Symphony Orchestra at the beginning of his career, the youngest concertmaster in that orchestra's history. After continuing his studies at Rice University, he pivoted to conducting and studied with luminaries such as David Zinman, Raphael Frubeck de Burgos, and Oliver Nussen, and served as assistant conductor of the Philadelphia Orchestra beginning in 2011. Today, he continues his music direction of both the Cincinnati Symphony Orchestra and Orchestre National de France. For the second half of our program, he will lead the WDR Symphony Orchestra in a riveting and haunting work from the midpoint of the 20th century, the Symphony No. 10 of Dmitri Shostakovich, premiered in 1953, and a work the composer claimed to have written over the course of the previous 2 years, but there's actually evidence to suggest that he'd written much of it during the preceding decade. One possible explanation for the composer not sharing this work any earlier than 1953 is its ostensible subject matter, a portrait of life under the brutal regime of the Soviet dictator Joseph Stalin, a topic which would inform much of the composer's most well-known music, although much of the time only covertly, as Shostakovich, like the entire Soviet artistic community at the time, and indeed the entire populace of the Soviet Union, were forced to police every utterance for fear of reprisal. During the Stalin years, between 8 and 20 million people died as a direct or indirect result of Stalin's regime. Shostakovich certainly felt the terrorizing nature of Stalin's rule firsthand. He was publicly denounced, his works were outlawed, and his status reduced to that of a non-person. Friends and colleagues disappeared, many of them never to return. The horror of those years and the collective sigh of relief that followed when Stalin died on March 5th, 1953, certainly make a plausible program for Shostakovich's 10th, and it's one the composer himself may have confirmed, if we are to believe the quotes attributed to him in his oft-disputed memoir, Testimony, annotated by the Russian musicologist Solomon Volkov. According to Volkov, the composer relayed to him, quote, "It's about Stalin. Of course, there are many other things in it." Among those other things are the composer's affection for his pupil and forbidden muse named Elmira Nazirova. When you hear the repeated plaintive horn call in the third movement, by the way, that's her. Similarly, at that movement's close, the piccolo and the flute play a melody that has been identified as representing the composer himself. Ultimately, at the very least, the work amounts to an extended meditation on personal and political grief, but in the end, resolving into a final explosion of triumph, one that seems can only be interpreted as a relief that Russia's murderous ruler was finally gone. And conductor Christian Macellaru now returns to the stage here at the Kölner Philharmonie in Cologne, Germany, one final time to conclude his six-year tenure as music director of this orchestra, receiving a very warm welcome from the crowd. And here he is to lead the WDR Symphony Orchestra in the Symphony No. 10 by Dmitri Shostakovich on SymphonyCast.

The work once described as 48 minutes of anguish followed by 2 minutes of ecstatic triumph. We've heard the Symphony No. 10 by Dmitri Shostakovich. Christian Machalaru conducted the WDR Symphony Orchestra here at the Kölner Philharmonie in Cologne, Germany, on SymphonyCast. This concert, the culmination of Maestro Machalaru's 6-year tenure at the helm of this orchestra, during what has been a transformative chapter in this esteemed orchestra's storied history. Machalaru first guest conducted the orchestra in February of 2017, subsequently returned for 3 further guest appearances, and in May of 2018, the orchestra announced his appointment as its next chief conductor, effective with the 2019-2020 season. It was his first full-time orchestral post. Today, he's also music director of the Cincinnati Symphony Orchestra and Orchestre National de France. Paris is his home with his family these days. And it looks like he's going to lead an orchestral encore to celebrate this final concert.

0: It's hard to imagine a better encore to follow the similarly manic finale of the Shostakovich 10th that we've just heard in that piece, the overture to Ruslan and Ludmilla by Mikhail Glinka. Christian Macellaru leading the WDR Symphony Orchestra one final time to conclude his tenure as music director of this orchestra for a very appreciative crowd here at the Kölner Philharmonie in Cologne, Germany. I'm Steve Seal. The WDR Symphony Orchestra was in the spotlight on this week's Symphony Cast with music of Brahms, Shostakovich, and Mikhail Glinka. 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APM's Symphony Cast is produced by Daniel Nass, with technical director Michael Osborne and assistance from Tania Major. I'm Steve Seal. 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
1: 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Good evening, I'm Sammy Griffith, and welcome to A Little Night Music. I'll be with you for the next 2 hours, playing music so you can rest easy. Coming up this hour, music by Claude Debussy, as well as a song by Jean Sibelius, and music by Domenico Scarlatti. We'll begin this hour with an adagio written by Franz Schubert, also called the Notturno in E-flat major, written for piano trio. This is a fairly unusual movement where the trio begins with one particular harmony that Schubert sustains for a full 30 seconds at the beginning. We'll hear a performance of the Notturno by the Beaux-Arts Trio.

0: The Bozart Trio performed Franz Schubert's Nocturne in E flat major. Thank you to Ed Koons for adopting that recording from our library here at Discover Classical, Dayton's only 24-hour classical music station.
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0: Up next, music by Claude Debussy. This is from his only completed opera called Pelléas et Mélisande. It was a symbolist play by Maurice Maeterlinck, and the plot is a love triangle between Mélisande and Prince Golaud, and Golaud's younger brother, Pelléas. We'll hear the Pelléas et Mélisande suite, performed by the Berlin Philharmonic, conducted by Claudio Abbado.

Claudio Abbado led the Berlin Philharmonic in that performance of Claude Debussy's Pelléas, a Mélisande suite. Thank you to Jim Lockwood for adopting that recording from our library here at listener-supported Discover Classical. I'm Sammy Griffith, and thanks for joining me this evening. Up next, music by Jean Sibelius, a Finnish composer. He wrote two serious melodies, Opus 77, in 1914. For violin and orchestra, the first piece he originally intended to be called A Song of Praise. However, he later titled it Litera Anima Mei, which means Rejoice My Soul. We'll hear a performance of the Cantique, Rejoice My Soul, by violinist Dong-Suk Kang and the Gothenburg Symphony led by Naimi Järvi.

You heard Jean Sibelius's cantique or song called Rejoice My Soul. That performance by Dongsuk Kang and the Gothenburg Symphony, conducted by Naimi Järvi. Thank you to Father Larry Hemmelgarn for adopting that recording from our library here at Discover Classical 88.1, 89.1, and 89.9. Still to come this hour, music by Modest Mussorgsky from Kovenshina. But first, a sonata written by Domenico Scarlatti. This is the Sonata in G Major, performed by guitarist Rachel Gauck.

Rachel Gauck performed Domenico Scarlatti's Sonata in G Major. Thank you to Clytus Marvin for adopting that recording from our library here at Discover Classical, the Miami Valley's home for classical music. Coming up in the next hour, a symphony written by Joseph Haydn, as well as music by Franz Danzi and Ohio composer Jack Gallagher. We'll close this hour with an intermezzo by Modest Mussorgsky. This is from his opera Kovanshchina, also called the Kovansky Affair, that deals with an uprising in Russian history by the Prince Ivan Kovansky. We'll hear a performance of the intermezzo by the Gothenburg Symphony Orchestra, conducted by Naimi Yerby.

You heard Modest Mussorgsky's Intermezzo from the opera Kovenschina, that performance by the Gothenburg Symphony Orchestra, conducted by Naimi Järvi. Thank you to Megan Turner and Matthew West for adopting that recording from our library here at Discover Classical, 88.1 WDPR Dayton, 89.1 WUSO Springfield, 89.9 WDPG Greenville, and streaming online at discoverclassical.org. Good evening, I'm Sammy Griffith, and thanks for joining me for a little night music. We'll begin this hour with a symphony written by Joseph Haydn, one of his smallest. It's about 8 minutes long. This is the Symphony No. 2 in C major, written in the late 1750s. We'll hear a performance by the Academy of Ancient Music, led by Christopher Hogwood.

Christopher Hogwood led the Academy of Ancient Music in that performance of the Symphony No. 2 in C major by Joseph Haydn. 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Our next piece is a work written by Gioachino Rossini, not one of his operas, but one of his very earliest compositions, a sonata for strings in A major. This was written when he was right about 11 years old. We'll hear a performance by the Venetian soloists led by Claudio Simone.

0: 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I'm Sammy Griffith, and thanks for joining me this evening here at listener-supported Discover Classical.
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0: Our next work is a wind quintet written by Franz Donzi. He himself was a cellist, the son of another Italian cellist, and the brother of a singer named Franziska Donzi. He was a friend of Mozart's and was composing right at the same time as Beethoven. He even mentored Carl Maria von Weber, a composer who exerted a lot of influence over romantic opera. However, even though his primary instrument was stringed, Franz Donzi's most significant compositions were his wind ensembles. We'll hear a performance of his wind quintet in E minor, Opus 67, No. 2. This performance by the Berlin Philharmonic Wind Quintet.

That was Franz Danzi's Wind Quintet in E minor, Opus 67, number 2. That performance by the Berlin Philharmonic Wind Quintet. I'm Sammy Griffith, and thanks for listening with me this evening to Discover Classical, 88.1, 89.1, and 89.9. Our next work is Jack Gallagher's Nocturne, a little night music from the northwestern corner of Ohio, where Gallagher is a professor at Worcester University. We'll hear a performance of his Nocturne for solo piano by Frank Huang.

0: You heard Jack Gallagher's Nocturne for solo piano, that performance by Miami University professor Frank Huang. I'm Sammy Griffith, and it's good to be with you this evening here at Discover Classical, the Miami Valley's home for classical music.
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0: 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We'll close this hour with music by Russian composer Alexander Glazunov. This is a composition from 1887 dedicated to pianist Franz Liszt. This is the Elegy, Opus 17, performed by cellist Nina Kotova and the Moscow Chamber Orchestra conducted by Konstantin Orbelian.

0: Konstantin Orbelian led the Moscow Chamber Orchestra, featuring cellist Nina Katova, in that performance of Alexander Glazunov's Elegy, Opus 17. I'm Sammy Griffith, and it's been a pleasure to be with you this evening. I'll be back with you again tomorrow evening at 10 p.m. for a little more night music. Up next is Peter Van de Graaff to take you through the overnight. 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
1: Stay tuned for music by a 20th century woman from England named Ruth Gipps. We'll hear her piano concerto in just a few minutes. First, this from England by a Baroque composer named Henry Purcell. There is a dance form called a shakan. It's a variations form as well. And in Old England, it wasn't a shakan, but a shakany. And that's what Purcell called this famous piece. It does resemble in some ways, I think, the Pachelbel canon. Maybe you'll agree, maybe not. Here is Trevor Pinnock conducting the English concert.

The Chaconnais in G minor by Henry Purcell, as recorded there by the English Concert, conducted by Trevor Pinnock. The Piano Concerto by Ruth Gipps is the first of a few concertos we'll be hearing. We have the Italian Concerto, so-called, by Johann Sebastian Bach, but in an interesting transcription, and then we'll hear an oboe concerto as well. But this is the only piano concerto by this professional oboist composer, Ruth Gipps, G-I-P-P-S. It dates from 1948. Marie McLaughlin is the pianist, and Charles Peebles conducts the accompanying Royal Liverpool Philharmonic Orchestra.

Pianist Murray McLaughlin, joined by the Royal Liverpool Philharmonic Orchestra, conducted by Charles Peebles. In that music, by Ruth Gipps. She wrote that in 1948, her piano concerto. Another keyboard concerto coming up in a moment with a bit of a twist to it. Here's some keyboard music by another English composer, Henry Purcell. It's a dance called A Courant, and the recording is with Terence Charleston, harpsichord.

Terence Charleston, from his recordings of all the harpsichord music by Purcell, performed that Courant. This is Discover Classical. 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This is called a concerto, but it doesn't sound much like one, at least not its original form, as it's for solo harpsichord by Bach. He called it the Italian Concerto, Concerto in the Italian style. It's been transcribed here, though, for four guitars, and this is the Corona Guitar Quartet.

Johann Sebastian Bach was very much influenced by some Italian Baroque composers, including Albinoni and Vivaldi and others. And he was inspired by them to write the piece we just heard, which he called the Italian Concerto, although it's just for solo keyboard originally. That performance was by the Corona Guitar Quartet. But that brings us to a concerto by one of those composers admired by Bach, Tommaso Albinoni. And this is an oboe concerto in C. It's performed by Han de Vries, oboe, the ensemble Alma Musica Amsterdam, Bob van Osperen conducts.

The oboe soloist was Han de Vries, joined by Alma Musica Amsterdam, conducted by Bob van Asperen, and I'm sure he played the harpsichord there as well. That was the Oboe Concerto in C by Italian Baroque composer Tommaso Albinoni. And here by himself now is Bob van Asperen performing this Courante from the English Suite No. 2 by Bach.

Courant from the Second English Suite by Johann Sebastian Bach with Bob von Osboren. 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Jacques Offenbach wrote a lot of operettas, but only one opera. It's called The Tales of Hoffmann. From it, the Intermezzo.

Music from The Tales of Hoffmann by Jacques Offenbach. Good to have you with me. We will be hearing some music for cello by Jacques Offenbach and also the overture to one of his many operettas. But first we have music from Korea. We don't often hear compositions from Korea. Dongil Shin wrote this Korean folk song suite, and it's played by So Jung Lee Hong and Hai Jin Hoju.

Sojung Lee Hong and Hai Jin Ju were the two pianists performing that music by Dongil Shin. It's called the Korean Folk Song Suite. From Korea to China now for a traditional Chinese tune called A Single Bamboo Can Easily Bend. And this was arranged by Zhou Long for a string quartet. This is the Shanghai Quartet.

Chinese composer Zhou Long arranged 8 folk songs for a string quartet. That's one of them. A Single Bamboo Can Easily Bend is the title. The Shanghai Quartet performed. This is Discover Classical. 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We turn now to Jacques Offenbach, famous for his operettas. And here's the overture to one, which is rarely heard. It's called Monsieur et Madame Denise. And Antonio de Almeida conducts the Philharmonia Orchestra.

Conductor Antonio de Almeida leading the Philharmonia Orchestra in the overture to the operetta by Jacques Offenbach called Monsieur et Madame de Nice. Before he ever became an operatic composer, Jacques Offenbach was a very fine and accomplished and famous cellist. He wrote a lot of music for his instrument, including this, the Two Cello Suite No. 1. Two cellos? Nobody else. Interesting scoring. The two cellists in this recording are Roland Pidoux and Étienne Peclard.

the first of two suites composed by cellist-composer Jacques Offenbach. And that was Roland Pidoux cello, and first cello, and Étienne Péclard, second cello. Offenbach, famous for his operettas, a very French composer, but actually born in Germany. This is a polka which is drawn from a ballet arranged from music of Offenbach called Gaieté Parisienne, and Seiji Ozawa conducts the Boston Symphony.

The polka from the ballet Gaieté Parisienne, arranged by Manuel Rosenthal from the music of Jacques Offenbach, Boston Symphony, and Seiji Ozawa. This is listener-supported Discover Classical, 88.1 WDPR Dayton, 89.1 WUSO Springfield, 89.9 WDPG Greenville, and at discoverclassical.org. Maybe it's because of my Dutch heritage, but I'm really looking forward to sharing with you a violin concerto by a Dutch composer named Hans Henkemans, written in 1948. And I also have some music of Franz Schubert for you right now. Let's begin, in fact, with a chorus by Schubert called Mondenschein, Moonlight, and a recording by the London Schubert Chorale, conducted by Stephen Layton.

Franz Schubert wrote more than 600 songs for voice and piano, but didn't stop there. He wrote a number of choruses as well. And there's a good example of that, Mondenschein, or Moonlight. It was with the London Schubert Chorale, appropriately, and the conductor was Stephen Layton. Franz Schubert composed this piece for solo piano, and apparently it was so difficult that he himself could not play it. That's what we hear. But then Franz Liszt transcribed it for piano and orchestra. It's called the Wanderer Fantasy, and it's based on his song Der Wanderer, the Wanderer. Here it is in the Liszt transcription now with Louis Lortie piano. George Pelavanian conducts the accompanying Hague Residency Orchestra.

Composed originally as a work for solo piano by Schubert, based in part on his song Der Wanderer, so it's known as the Wanderer Fantasy, but then arranged by Franz Liszt into the version we heard there, kind of a miniature concerto. Louis Lortie was the pianist, the Hague Residency Orchestra, George Pelevanian conductor. Now to Dutch music, and we first hear this little song from Kinderleven, or Children's Life, by Johannes Verhulst. It's called Brandneteltje, which is the burning nettle. And Anneheer Stompius is the soprano with Leo van Dusselaar piano.

brandneteltje, or stinging nettle, from the Children's Life Songs of Johannes Verhulst, Dutch composer. Anna Heer Stumpius was the soprano. This is Discover Classical. 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We come now to the Violin Concerto by Dutch composer Hans Henkemans. Let me spell that last name for you. H-E-N-K-E-M-A-N-S. This is music composed in 1948 by Henkemans. He was a composer strongly inspired by Ravel and Debussy, but not a strict follower of those composers, per se. As you'll hear now, Dick de Reus with the Netherlands Radio Philharmonic Jean Fournet conducting in the Violin Concerto by Hans Henkemans.

That is music by a Dutch, well, he was probably best known as a pianist in his day, but composer Hans Henkemans, H-E-N-K-E-M-A-N-S. And that is undoubtedly his best known piece. It was recorded both, as we heard it there, and also by the Royal Concertgebouw at one point. But that recording was with Dick de Reus, violin, and the Netherlands Radio Philharmonic, conducted by Jean Fournet, the Violin Concerto from 1948 by Hans Henkemans. It's interesting to note that he was not only an accomplished composer and pianist and teacher, he was also a noted psychiatrist. But he went further than just focusing on psychiatry in general. He actually made something of a specialty of analyzing musicians, psychiatrically speaking. It's my pleasure to bring you that composition by Hans Henkemans and the Violin Concerto, part of a set of recordings on the NM Classics label with Jean Fournet conducting the Netherlands Radio Philharmonic. This is a Dutch harpsichordist, Bob van Osperen, as he performs this music by Johann Sebastian Bach, which is the Courant movement from the English Suite No. 4 of the six so-called English Suites by Bach.

a courant, a running dance, literally, from the English Suite No. 4 in F by Bach, as recorded by Bob von Osperen. 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There's a Haydn string quartet awaiting you in just a few minutes, and a waltz right now. It is by the Russian composer Alexander Scriabin, and it's played by Benjamin Grosvenor.

pianist Benjamin Grosvenor performing that music by Alexander Scriabin, called a waltz in A-flat, Opus 38. And later on, I'll be bringing you another waltz, the Carnival Waltz, by a woman pianist composer named Cécile Chaminade. Very appropriately, we have the London Haydn Quartet here with one of the many string quartets of Haydn. I'm Peter van de Graaff, your host, delighted to bring you this recording of the Quartet in C, Opus 9, No. 1, by Haydn.

never-ending delights from the pen of Joseph Haydn. String Quartet in C, Opus 9, Number 1, recorded by the London Haydn Quartet. This is by Haydn's pupil, at least for a short time, Ludwig van Beethoven. It is a bagatelle and some of the last music he wrote. Opus 119, Number 11, Nelson Frere, piano.

Nelson Frere performing that Bagatelle, Opus 119, number 11, by Beethoven. 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Carnival-inspired music. And before we listen to the Carnival of Aix, referring to Aix-en-Provence by Darius Milhaud, here is the Carnival Waltz by Cécile Chaminade. It's music for two pianists, and they are Bengt Forsberg and Peter Jablonski.

exactly the kind of piece for which French composer Cécile Chaminade was known. Lighter music and shorter pieces as well. She was definitely a miniaturist. That's the Valse Carnavalesque, the Carnival Waltz, played by Bengt Forsberg and Peter Jablonski. That brings us to another carnival piece inspired by, written by another French composer, namely Darius Milhaud. He is from Aix-en-Provence in southern France, and this is something of a tip of a hat to his birthplace. It's called Le Carnaval d'Aix, the Carnival from Aix-en-Provence. It's actually drawn from a ballet he wrote called Salade. Yes, Salad. He scored this for piano and orchestra. Claude Helfer is the pianist, the French National Orchestra, conducted by David Robertson.

The pianist was Claude Helfer, joined by the French National Orchestra, conducted by David Robertson, and that is music by French composer Darius Milhaud. Le Carnaval d'Aix, the Carnival of Aix-en-Provence. This is from another carnival piece, a very famous one by Camille Saint-Saëns. We'll listen to The Elephants from the Carnival of the Animals.

Andre Leonard and the Slovak Radio Symphony with The Elephant. That comes from that famous work by Camille Saint-Saëns, written just for a house performance for a friend, sort of tossed off, but very famous, Carnival of the Animals. This is listener-supported Discover Classical, 88.1 WDPR Dayton, 89.1 WUSO Springfield, 89.9 WDPG Greenville, and at discoverclassical.org. Franz Liszt did more arranging than most any other composer in music history. We're going to hear a couple of examples of that, including his elaboration on the solo part of the Konzertstück, the concert piece by Carl Maria von Weber. We'll get to that in just a little bit. Here he is, first of all, though, arranging music by a completely forgotten composer named Johann Ritter von Herbeck. He lived from 1831 to 1877, and this is one of the dance moments by Herbeck, arranged by Liszt.

That is one of the, and in fact the last, of the Dance Moments by a completely forgotten composer, Johann Ritter von Herbeck, originally for the orchestra, but transcribed by Franz Liszt. And that recording was made by pianist Leslie Howard. Carl Maria von Weber enjoyed one of his greatest successes with his Konzertstück, or concert piece. It's not a concerto, for piano and orchestra. And Liszt took that and elaborated upon it, made it much more of a showpiece than Weber's original, which is not an easy piece to play in the beginning. Here is Leslie Howard soloing with the Budapest Symphony Orchestra. Karl Anton Rickenbacher is the conductor here in Karl Maria von Weber's Konzertstück, arranged by Liszt.

Pianist Leslie Howard soloing with the Budapest Symphony led by Karl Anton Rickenbacher in the Konzertstück, the concert piece in F minor by Karl Maria von Weber. Now, if you're familiar with that piece, you'll know that that is not all of the story, because the piano part made considerably more difficult by Franz Liszt. We're going to listen to some music of Erich Wolfgang Korngold. I invite you to stay tuned for that. We have a couple of pieces, both featuring a performer, and I'll use that in a broad term because he's both pianist and conductor, one in one recording, one in the other, André Previn. But first, a little more by Weber. This is a waltz.

Eva Schieferstein performing that little waltz, one of a collection of 18 by Carl Maria von Weber. This is Discover Classical. 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First, some early music by Erich Wolfgang Korngold, and then some later film music. Here is pianist André Previn with violinist Gil Schaham. This is a suite from the music written by Korngold in 1920 for a Schönbrunn Palace, Vienna, a production of Shakespeare's Much Ado About Nothing.

Music from 1920 by Erich Wolfgang Korngold for Shakespeare's Much Ado About Nothing. That was Gil Shaham, violin. Andre Previn was the pianist. And he now picks up a baton for some more Erich Wolfgang Korngold as we listen to one of the great film scores of all time, let alone by Erich Wolfgang Korngold. This is 20 years later from the piece we just heard now, 1940. This is the Errol Flynn, Brenda Marshall, Claude Rains film, The Seahawk. We're going to hear a suite from that film score. In fact, it includes about 109 minutes of music, but just about 17 minutes of music here from The Seahawk by Korngold and London Symphony led by Andre Previn.

Suite from one of the great film scores to the 1940 Warner Brothers picture, The Seahawk. Errol Flynn, Brenda Marshall, Claude Rains starring in that movie. Music composed by Erich Wolfgang Korngold, and we heard a suite from it there with the London Symphony and Andre Previn conducting. This is from a film score by Aaron Copland to The Red Pony. We'll hear the circus music.

0: St. Louis Symphony, conducted by Leonard Slatkin. That music from the Red Pony film score by Aaron Copland. 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
1: On this week's broadcast of the San Francisco Symphony, violinist Isabel Faust joins music director Esa-Pekka Salonen for a lyrical and very personal musical statement by Alban Baer. You'll also hear Magnus Lindberg's companion piece for Baer's concerto, based on the same Lutheran chorale, and the ballet that changed Igor Stravinsky's life and almost changed his name. That's next time with the San Francisco Symphony.
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0: We have in just a few minutes a concerto for an instrument which is quite obsolete today, called the viola d'amore, the viola of love, literally. I'll tell you about that in just a couple minutes. It'll be played by Rachel Barton Pine, who is, first of all, the violinist here, with a very different work than from the Vivaldi concerto we're going to hear momentarily. This is by the 19th century Spanish violinist composer Pablo de Sarasate, his Introduction and Tarantella.

Music of Pablo de Sarasate, the 19th century Spanish violinist composer. His introduction and Tarantella, a crazed dance brought about supposedly by the bite of a tarantula. That was Rachel Barton Pine playing violin, and Samuel Sanders was at the piano. I'm Peter Van de Graaff. We have a rare opportunity here to hear a unique instrument which is now quite obsolete. It's called the viola d'amore, literally the viola of love. And it is like a viola, except that it has 12 strings, 6 strings which are bowed upon, and another set of 6 strings which simply vibrate sympathetically. It gives it sort of a shimmering tone. Vivaldi wrote a number of viola d'amore concertos, and this is one of them from a disc with the complete viola d'amore concertos. Rachel Barton Pine plays the viola d'amore with Ars Antigua, and Hopkinson Smith, lutenist, also has a solo part, a D minor Vivaldi concerto.

D minor concerto by Antonio Vivaldi for the rather unusual instrument of the viola d'amore, the viola of love, a 12-stringed instrument. Six of them are played, and another six vibrate sympathetically, giving it a unique sound. That was Rachel Barton Pine playing the viola d'amore. Hopkinson Smith played the lute, and the ensemble accompanying was Ars Antigua. This is Tomas Georgi now playing on the viola d'amore, a gavotte from a suite by Christian Petzold.

there again, the Viol del Amore. They're playing all by itself. That was Tomas Georgi performing a partita, a little dance from a suite by Christian Petzold. This is Discover Classical. 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Now we have a couple of Italian suites. The first one dating from 1988 by Mario Gangi, a guitarist himself. This is written for two guitars. This Italian suite, Suite Italiana by Gangi, is played by the Hill Wilczynski guitar duo. There's a saltarello, which is a jumping piece, literally, a melody, and a tarantella.

We've heard some music by an Italian composer named Mario Gangi. It was written in 1988 for the duo that performed it there, Robin Hill and Peter Wilczynski, the Hill-Wilczynski duo. It's called the Suite Italiana. This is also an Italian suite. It dates from 1909 by Alfredo Casella. Suite in C major for orchestra, overture, sarabande, and bourrée. Actually, Baroque dances are the forms, but this is very much a romantic music. The Rome Symphony Orchestra, conducted by Francesco Lavecchia.

Heard there in its world premiere recording, music by the Italian composer who lived from 1883 to 1947, Alfredo Casella. That was his orchestral suite in C major from 1909. Suite in the Baroque style, although it didn't sound very Baroque, just the forms were Baroque. The Rome Symphony led by Francesco La Vecchia. A few years later, Casella wrote this in a barbaric mode, it's called.

0: one of the so-called new pieces, Nove Pezzi, from 1914 by Alfredo Casella. That was the second in a barbaric mode. Easley Blackwood, piano. 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

The Procession of Bacchus from the ballet Sylvia by Leo de Lieb. Andrew Moralia conducted the Razumovsky Sinfonia. Good morning, it's 6:04 here on Dayton's listener-supported Discover Classical. I'm Larry Carrasel. It's good to be with you on this Tuesday morning, where it's currently in the mid-50s here in Dayton. We'll have a high in the mid-70s today. Chance of rain later tonight. Wednesday and Thursday we'll have highs in the mid to upper 70s for the rest of the week. Again, currently mid-50s here in Dayton. Here's the most often performed concerto by Johann Hummel, contemporary of Haydn and Mozart, his trumpet concerto in E, which is often compared to Haydn's concerto for trumpet in that same key. Here's Paul Morkelo playing the trumpet. Marios Papadopoulos leads the Oxford Philharmonic.

Paul Morkillo played the trumpet, joined by the Oxford Philharmonic and conductor Marios Papadopoulos in that music by Hummel. And his only trumpet concerto, which also happens to be his most often performed concerto, in E. Thanks to Dan Zeringer for adopting that recording. Good morning, it's 6:24 here on Discover Classical. I'm Larry Caressel. Right now, temperatures in the mid-50s here in Dayton. It's going to be in the mid-70s today, then mid to upper 70s for the rest of the week. Some rain possible late tonight and off and on Wednesday, Thursday, and Friday. 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With a staff of over 50 instructors who are offering students online or in-person lessons at two locations in South Dayton. 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McCutcheon Music in Centerville. Here's an orchestral suite of music by Erich Wolfgang Korngold, who in the early 20th century became one of the kings of orchestral music in film scores. Here's one of them, taken from the score to the movie The Private Lives of Elizabeth and Essex. It's a movie with Bette Davis. Here's the suite by Korngold with André Previn leading the London Symphony.

0: An orchestral suite of music based on a 1939 film score from a historical drama starring Betty Davis and Errol Flynn called The Private Lives of Elizabeth and Essex, which included that score by Eric Wolfgang Korngold. You heard that suite by Korngold with Andre Previn leading the London Symphony. Thanks to Richard Holzman for supporting Discover Classical and adopting that recording. Good morning, it's 6:39 here on Dayton's listener-supported Discover Classical. I'm Larry Carrasel. It's good to be with you on this Tuesday morning where it's currently in the mid-50s here in Dayton. We'll have a high in the mid-70s today, then mid to upper 70s for the rest of the week, and a chance of some rain late tonight, and then rain off and on Wednesday, Thursday, and Friday.
1: 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You'll also hear Magnus Lindberg's companion piece for Baer's concerto, based on the same Lutheran chorale, and the ballet that changed Igor Stravinsky's life and almost changed his name. 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
0: Coming up in the 7 o'clock hour, some music by Rafe Vaughan Williams that was written for a Greek play by Aristophanes. But first, this music by Telemann. Here's Bartolt Kuyken leading the Indianapolis Baroque Orchestra.

Just one of the thousands of compositions by Georg Philipp Telemann. His Sonata in E Minor was played there by the Indianapolis Baroque Orchestra and soloists led by Bartolt Kuiken. Good morning, it's 6:55 here on Discover Classical, and thanks to Jim and Ellen Ratty for adopting that recording. Coming up at 7 o'clock, an overture by Vaughan Williams based on a Greek play. And Beethoven quotes Mozart in a set of cello and piano variations just ahead. And an hour from now, it's today's edition of Arts Focus. We'll hear about a current Dayton Art Institute exhibit named after a line from a Shakespeare play. That's coming up 1 hour from now on today's edition of Arts Focus. Let's wrap up this hour with music by Richard Wagner and the exciting prelude to the third act of his opera Lohengrin with the Philadelphia Orchestra led by Christian Thielemann.

0: The Act 3 Prelude from Wagner's Lohengrin, that performance by the Philadelphia Orchestra with conductor Christian Thielemann. Thanks to James and Clara Totten for adopting that recording. Good morning, it's a minute and a half till 7. 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I'm Larry Caruso. Temperatures in the mid-50s now in Dayton. Mid-70s will be the high today, with rain tonight and rain off and on Wednesday through Friday, with mid to upper 70s as the high Wednesday, Thursday, and Friday. Again, currently 55 here in Dayton. 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

Music by Vaughan Williams, written for a Greek comedy written in 422, the satire The Wasps by Aristophanes. That's The Wasps Overture by Vaughan Williams. James Judd conducted the Liverpool Philharmonic. 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It's 10 after 7 here on Dayton's listener-supported Discover Classical. I'm Larry Carrasel with Beethoven's Mozart Variations coming up next. Also a joyous march, and later in this hour, today's edition of Arts Focus, we'll hear about an upcoming, actually a current, Dayton Art Institute exhibit. But first, here is the cellist Zuhal Bailey, joined by Simona Dinnerstein at the piano, and Beethoven's Variations on a theme from Mozart's The Magic Flute.

0: Zuhal Bailey and Simona Dinnerstein, a cello and piano duo, and that music by Mozart has transformed into a set of variations by Beethoven. Variations on a theme from the opera The Magic Flute. Thanks to Ed and Marge Koons for supporting Discover Classical and adopting that recording. Good morning, it's 7:21 here on Discover Classical. Temperatures in the mid-50s now in Dayton. We'll have mid-70s today. Coming up later on today at noon, it's another new at noon after the composer's date book. There's a new recording we're featuring this week that you'll want to listen to. Some solo piano music by some lesser-known composers featuring Nikolai Medvedev. He's the soloist whose performances we're featuring all this week on New at Noon. A joyous march is coming up in just a moment here on Discover Classical.
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Joyous March by Emmanuel Chabrier, that performance by Andre Lenard and the CSR Symphony of Bratislava. 7:26 here on Discover Classical. I'm Larry Kervassel, and it's good to be with you as usual with some music by another French composer, but from centuries earlier than Chabrier, as well as a Franz Lehár waltz from one of his most popular operettas. First, this music by the French composer Marc-Antoine Charpentier, Renaissance and Baroque era composer, who wrote a number of pieces of music for theater, very much like the Vaughan Williams we heard at the top of the hour, based on a Greek tragedy, or Greek comedy in case of the Vaughan Williams piece. This is Charpentier's music written for a stage production dealing with the character of Circe. Here's Charpentier's Circe Suite with Charles Medlem leading the London Baroque.

A suite of music by Marc-Antoine Charpentier, written about the character of Circe, the ancient Greek goddess and enchantress and the daughter of Helios, the sun god, who's also a character in Homer's Odyssey. You heard the Circe Suite by Charpentier, played by London Baroque, led by Charles Medlem. Good morning, it's 8:15 here on Dayton's listener-supported Discover Classical. I'm Larry Caressel with a waltz from Franz Lehár's most popular operetta coming up next. Also, we'll hear a Michael Haydn symphony coming up in the 8 o'clock hour. But first, today's Arts Focus is coming up in just a little bit at 5 till 8 this morning. Right now, 58 degrees here in Dayton. We'll have a high in the mid-70s today, and then 70s, mid to upper 70s, that is, on Wednesday.

0: Thursday and Friday. Some rain late tonight and showers off and on Wednesday, Thursday, and Friday. Again, 58 right now in downtown Dayton.
1: This week on Live and Local, we'll hear the Bach Society of Dayton performing Latin American music on our final concert of the 2025-2026 season. I'm David Crean. 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

0: The Waltz from The Merry Widow, The Sirens of the Ball by Franz Lehár. Antal Doráty led the Philharmonia Hungarica. And thanks to John and Karen Marshall for adopting that recording. Good morning, it's 7:54 here on Dayton's listener-supported Discover Classical, with Arts Focus coming up in just a moment, and some music of Chopin with pianist Maria Joel Pires at 8 o'clock. 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
1: The inspiration is to look at performers and performances. So many of the works speak to the performing arts, a lot of theater, dance, musical performers. But it also uses that as a metaphor to think about performance in daily life, even looking at politics, religion, and the ways that we kind of evaluate the performances of those around us while they're looking at our own performance.
0: That's Peter Diebler from the Dayton Art Institute. All the World's a Stage is an exhibit happening at the DAI now through August 9th in Gallery 117. I'm Larry Caressel with Arts Focus.
1: But you're going to see a wide variety of things all drawn from the DAI's collection. But again, these are a lot of things that have been in storage, so people haven't seen them in a long time, maybe ever. And it draws across the museum's collection. So you've got things from India, Japan, America, Europe, a wide range of cultures going back, you know, more than 1,000 years to something as recent as 2020. And you're going to see paintings, ceramics, sculptures, woodblock prints, other kinds of prints, really a lot of different mediums too.
0: Give me an example of some of your favorite things in this show.
1: One of my favorite things is one of the smallest things also. It's this really incredible engraving by Virgil Solis, a German artist from the 16th century, and it depicts Orpheus and the animals. Of course, Orpheus, famous for being one of the greatest musicians, able to even tame the animals with his music. But one of the interesting details is that often Orpheus is shown playing his lyre, but here he's playing a viola da gamba. And then you have, within the space of a couple of inches, more than 30 animals. It was a great subject for artists to be able to show their virtuosic ability depicting animals. So you've got, you know, things like rabbits, deer. But then you've also got things like elephants and aardvarks, or even fantastical creatures like unicorns, griffins. And one of the most charming things is sitting in the tree is a monkey that's also trying to copy Orpheus. He has two sticks and he's pretending to play along with him.
0: So you mentioned one of the smallest pieces. What's one of the biggest ones in this show?
1: One of the biggest ones is a large painting by an Indian artist named Sita Devi. She was active in what's kind of considered a folk art movement from the region of Mithila in India. These were often paintings that were done on the side of houses, but then women saw it as an opportunity also for economic advancement. And then in the 60s and 70s, she was one of the artists that was doing these paintings. So it's a very large painting, and it depicts Krishna dancing with the gopis. He's playing his flute. It's a really lovely, magical scene. Some of the artists depict known artists. So you're going to see a really amazing Barbara Morgan photograph of Martha Graham in really an iconic dance pose. You have an Andy Warhol print of Merce Cunningham from one of his plays that was designed with sets by Robert Rauschenberg. So he's got this chair strapped to his back. It's a really, really fun print. And we've also got some things related to Dayton performing history. So two of the photographs come from the 1930s, and one is of Paul Katz, who was directing the precursor to the Dayton Philharmonic. It's a performance in the Dayton Art Institute in the auditorium stage, and it's really got this dramatic lighting. It's almost like Stokowski in Fantasia. You've got the shadows coming up on the background. And that's a photograph by Jane Reese, who was a local Dayton artist, an icon of the arts community. And then we've got another photograph of the Schwartz dancers, which was the precursor to the Dayton Ballet, and possibly one of their first performances again in the Dayton Art Institute Auditorium. So these nice connections also to the long history of the performing arts in our Dayton community.
0: With a name like All the World's a Stage, I was wondering if there's any like performance art going on, any music or live performances happening in tandem with the showing.
1: Not at this point. This is one of kind of our focus exhibitions. It's in a single gallery. It draws from the collection, so we haven't been able to bring in a lot of additional programming at this point. But I think when people come and see it, they're going to be inspired to go back and review some performances on their own.
0: All the World's a Stage, an exhibit at the Dayton Art Institute, is on view through August 9th in Gallery 117 at the DAI. Get more details by visiting DaytonArtInstitute.org. I'm Larry Carrasel. 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

Maria Joao Pires at the piano, and that music by Frédéric Chopin, his G minor Nocturne, Opus 37, number 1. Thanks to Andrew Fox and Joe Alice Blondin for adopting that recording. Good morning, it's 8:06 here on Discover Classical. I'm Larry Carrasel, and right now it's 59 degrees here in Dayton. Mid-70s will be the high today, with mid to upper 70s for the rest of the week. Chance of rain later tonight, and showers off and on Wednesday, Thursday, and Friday. 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Coming up later in this hour, the Romanian composer George Enescu and his most popular Rhapsody, a little after 8:30. But right now, a symphony by the younger brother of the father of the symphony, Michael Haydn's music, his symphony number 27 in B-flat. Here's Hans-Peter Frank conducting the Helsingborg Symphony.

The Symphony No. 27 in B-flat by Johann Michael Haydn, Franz Joseph Haydn's younger brother. You heard Hans-Peter Frank and the Helsingborg Symphony. In that lesser-known Haydn, but actually he was quite well-known during his day and a friend and collaborator with Mozart. Michael Haydn's music here on Discover Classical at 8:27. Tuesday morning, and right now it's 59 degrees in Dayton. Expect a high in the mid-70s today. We know the composer Tommaso Albinoni for his Adagio, or at least what is attributed to him. We'll hear a different piece of his coming up. Also, just ahead in the 9 o'clock hour, a piano version of a score by Lalo Schifrin, a film and television composer who passed away this past year. 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Offering one- and two-bedroom apartments, multiple dining options, and transportation services 7 days a week. Additional information at LincolnParkSeniors.com. We don't know exactly who wrote Tommaso Albinoni's Adagio, although it was created or concocted from a few notes that his biographer discovered. But we do know that Albinoni really did write this concerto, his D major opus 5 number 3, played here by violinist Pina Comarelli and Imusici.

A short and sweet concerto by Tommaso Albinoni, played there by violinist Pina Comarelli and E. Musici, the D major concerto opus 5, number 3, thanks to James and Clara Totten for adopting that recording. It's 8:35 here on Discover Classical, where support today comes from Wagner Subaru, sales and service for new and used vehicles since 1966. 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Here's the music by George Enescu, a prolific Romanian composer, but this one work is his most often performed piece, the Romanian Rhapsody No. 1, the first of two such works by Enescu. Here's the Dallas Symphony with conductor Eduardo Mata.

George Enescu's most often played music, his Romanian Rhapsody No. 1, in that performance by the Dallas Symphony, led by Eduardo Mata. Good morning, it's 10 till 9 here on Discover Classical. I'm Larry Carousel with an overture by Carl Maria von Weber coming up next to wrap up this hour. Also just ahead, the lovely Clarinet and Strings Quintet by Mozart. That's a little after 9 this morning. Let's wrap up this hour with the overture to the opera Oberon by Weber, borrowing a couple of characters from Shakespeare's A Midsummer Night's Dream. Here's a band version of the Oberon overture as Jack Kogan leads the U.S. Army Field Band.

0: A symphonic band version of an overture by Carl Maria von Weber. You heard the Oberon Overture with the United States Army Field Band led by Jack Croghan. Good morning. It's about a minute till 9. 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I'm Larry Carrasel, and today's programming is supported by the Piano Preparatory School, offering its Orchestra Starter Pack Camp, where new beginner students ages 9 through 12 can get a head start by trying the violin, viola, or cello before school orchestra or private lessons. Led by Dayton Philharmonic violinist Kara Camfield, it's June 22nd through the 25th. More information at pianopreparatoryschool.com.
1: 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You'll also hear Magnus Lindberg's companion piece for Berg's concerto, based on the same Lutheran chorale, and the ballet that changed Igor Stravinsky's life and almost changed his name. That's next time with the San Francisco Symphony.
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The pianist was Mishka Rushdie-Momen playing that arrangement of Pavane Lacrime by William Byrd. Good morning, it's 9:06 here on Discover Classical. I'm Larry Carrasel with music by Lalo Schifrin coming up next, and also in the 10 o'clock hour, David Crean will join you for the midday for some Robert Schumann novelettes, and as well as a Bach orchestral suite. But right now, some music by Lalo Schifrin, who was born in Argentina and died just last year. He was a prolific television and film composer, but also wrote some other concert pieces, like what we'll hear right now, an atmospheric work describing his homeland of Argentina called Pampas. Here's another piano solo, this one, Marion Conti.

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Temperatures in the 60s now this morning. It's going to be in the mid-70s today, then some rain later tonight and Wednesday. How about a little Mozart now for clarinet and strings? One of his greatest chamber works is the Clarinet Quintet in A, Kerschel 581. Let's hear it with the Carducci String Quartet and clarinetist Julian Bliss.

0: A little Mozart for you this morning, his clarinet and strings quintet in A, Kerschel 581. The Carducci string quartet was joined by clarinetist Julian Bliss. And thanks to Barbara Mosh for adopting that recording and for supporting Dayton's Discover Classical. Good morning, it's 9:49. I'm Larry Carrasel. Thank you for tuning in. On this Tuesday morning, looks like we'll have a high temperature in the mid-70s today. We're in the mid-60s right now. Chance of rain later tonight and into Wednesday, Thursday, and Friday. Highs in the mid to upper 70s pretty much all this week.
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3: Tune in to hear some of today's most promising young opera singers compete on the stage of the Metropolitan Opera. I'm Deborah Lou Harder. Join us for the 2026 Grand Finals Concert of the Met's Eric and Dominique Lafont competition. Over 1,700 singers from all over the world participated this year. Out of those, 10 talented artists made it all the way to the finals. And on March 22nd, they stepped onto the Met stage in front of a packed house and performed with the Met Orchestra under Maestro Carlo Rizzi. The concert was hosted by soprano Lisette Oropesa, herself a past winner, and featured a guest performance from soprano Tamara Wilson. Catch the opera stars of tomorrow, the 2026 Lafont Grand Finals Concert on the Robert K. Johnson Foundation Metropolitan Opera International Radio Network.
0: And that's coming up at 3 o'clock this Saturday afternoon here on Discover Classical, right after the Dayton Opera broadcast of Bon Appetit and The Cook-Off. 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Let's wrap up this hour with a waltz king, not a member of the Strauss family, this fellow by the name of Emil Valteufel. Here's his Skater's Waltz with the Gothenburg Symphony led by Nimi Järvi.

0: Far and away the best-known work by French composer Emile Waldteufel, that was the Skaters Waltz with Nema Järvi and the Gothenburg Symphony. Thanks to Mark Savage for adopting that recording from our music library here at Discover Classical, 88.1 WDPR Dayton, 89.1 WUSO Springfield, and 89.9 WDPG Greenville. 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
1: 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Social unrest, political upheaval, and a flourishing artistic scene. The Philadelphia Orchestra brings music from that era to Carnegie Hall. Stravinsky's Petrushka, Kurt Weill's Symphony No. 2, and with the Marcus Roberts Trio, Gershwin's Rhapsody in Blue. 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
0: I'm David Crean. Thanks so much for tuning in to Discover Classical today. Later in this 10 o'clock hour, an early work by Zoltan Kodály. Then stay tuned at noon for Composer's Datebook and more of the Jazz Etudes by Nikolai Kapustin. Right now, the first of the four orchestral suites by Johann Sebastian Bach. Each one contains a slightly different combination of Baroque dances. The first is the only one to contain a forlan, a Venetian dance. You'll hear that in the fourth movement. This is Trevor Pinnock leading the English concert.

0: Trevor Pinnock led the English concert in the first of the four orchestral suites by Bach. Thanks to Drs. Clarence and Ada Walls for adopting that recording from our library. 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
0: Robert Schumann composed his Novelettin in the late 1830s as his Opus 21. It's a collection of eight pieces. Schumann probably intended them to be performed as a set, and based on the title of the collection, it seems like there might have been some kind of narrative to go along with it, but nobody's really sure what that might be. Schumann indicated that the second piece in the set should be performed extremely fast with bravura. We'll hear it now performed by Elizabeth Rich.

pianist Elizabeth Rich performing music by Robert Schumann, the second of his Opus 21 Novelettin. Thanks to Thomas Eckley for adopting that recording from our library. In 2026, the National Museum of the U.S. Air Force will commemorate the 250th anniversary of the United States by exploring how advancements in air and space power have shaped America's past and continue to influence its future. Throughout the year, the museum will participate in America 250 Ohio, a statewide initiative designed to connect Ohio's people, places, and achievements to the broader national story of the United States. For more information, visit nationalmuseum.af.mil. Hungarian composer Zoltán Kodály left a rich legacy. He's remembered not just for his compositions, but also for his role in collecting and cataloging folk music, as well as the development of the Kodály method of music education. This is an early work, his duo for violin and cello, Opus 7, composed in 1914 on the eve of World War I, and you can hear some of the angst of that time period in this music. Rachel Barton Pine performs here with Wendy Warner.

0: We heard violinist Rachel Barton Pine and cellist Wendy Warner performing the duo for violin and cello by Zoltan Kodály.
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0: Coming up at 11 o'clock, you'll hear music by Joe Hisaishi. Then stay tuned at noon for Composer's Datebook and New at Noon, with a couple of more etudes by Nikolai Kapustin. Right now, one of the canzonas by Giovanni Gabrielli, performed here by the National Brass Ensemble.

a canzona by Giovanni Gabrieli, composed right around 1600, performed there by the National Brass Ensemble. Thanks to Jolynn Navarra for adopting that recording from our music library. 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This week on Live and Local, we'll hear the Bach Society of Dayton performing Latin American music on our final concert of the 2025-2026 season. I'm David Crean. Please join me for music from Argentina, Mexico, Colombia, and more, plus a special appearance by guitarist Jim McCutcheon. Tune in to Live and Local Saturday at 10 a.m. and Sunday at 8 p.m. here on Discover Classical, presented with support from the Wright State University School of Fine and Performing Arts. I'm David Crean. Thanks so much for tuning in to Discover Classical on this Tuesday morning. Coming up in the 11 o'clock hour, you'll hear some music by Edvard Grieg. Japanese composer Joe Hisaishi has composed over 100 film scores. He's best known for his work with the famous Studio Ghibli that produced hits like My Neighbor Totoro. This is a short piano work called Spring, performed by Long Long.

A short work for piano by Japanese composer Joe Hisaishi, that was a piece called Spring, performed by Long Long. 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Led by Dayton Philharmonic violinist Kara Camfield, it's June 22nd through the 25th. More information at pianopreparatoryschool.com. Much like Felix Mendelssohn's Songs Without Words, the lyric pieces by Edvard Grieg were composed over a long period of time and released in 10 different books over the course of Grieg's career. Book 5 of the lyric pieces formed the basis of the lyric suite for orchestra. The initial orchestration was made by Anton Seidel, a conductor who had worked with Wagner before coming to the United States and having a great career. Grieg got a hold of Seidel's orchestration and revised it considerably, even substituting one whole movement that Seidel had not orchestrated. Here is the lyric suite by Grieg with Ivan Odland and the WDR Symphony.

Edvard Grieg's Lyric Suite, derived from Book 5 of his Lyric Pieces for piano. Eivind Odland led a performance there of the WDR Symphony. 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Joseph Haydn worked for a total of four members of the Esterházy family. He's best known for his long association with Prince Nicholas Esterházy. After Nicholas's death, his son Anton took over the court and determined that he was going to cut expenses, so he disbanded the court orchestra. Haydn was by this time so prestigious that he couldn't simply fire him, so he just reduced his duties and put him on a pension. Around that time, Haydn composed his Opus 64 string quartets. The string quartet had changed quite a bit since Haydn first innovated the genre. Originally, it was meant to be performed in private among friends, but by the time Opus 64 came around, they were being more often performed in public for paying audiences and had taken on a new extroverted character. This is a quartet in B-flat from Opus 64 with the Doric Quartet.

0: A string quartet by Joseph Haydn, Opus 64, No. 3, in B-flat, performed there by the Doric Strings. Thanks to Dr. Bob Miller for adopting that recording from our library.
1: A piece of chalk yearns to escape the drudgery of the schoolroom, to move beyond writing words and numbers, and to illustrate the castles and fantastic gardens of her dreams. Then one day, everything changes. Sofia Gubaidulina's symphonic fairy tale poem From the Eyes of a Piece of Chalk on the next performance today from 8 p.m. Tonight at 6 on listener-supported Discover Classical.
0: Coming up at noon, you'll hear Composer's Datebook, followed by New at Noon and three of the jazz etudes by Nikolai Kapustin. When the Concerti Grossi by Arcangelo Corelli were finally published in the 17-teens, it created quite a furor, and many composers and publishers sought to take advantage of the popularity of those works. One of those publishers was John Walsh, the unscrupulous associate of George Frederick Handel in England. He quickly cobbled together a collection by Handel and published it as the Opus 3 collection of Concerti Grossi. It's very likely Handel had no idea that this collection was going to be forthcoming, and the music is very variable. Opus 3 number 1, a concerto in B-flat, is thought to have been written about 1710 while Haydn was still working for the Elector of Hanover. Here's Trevor Pinnock with the English concert.

0: one of the Opus 3 Concerti Grossi by Handel. That was Opus 3 number 1 in B-flat. Trevor Pinnock led a performance of the English concert thanks to Charles Knight for adopting that recording from our library. 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
1: This is the Composer's Datebook for June 16th. I'm John Burge. If you're a baby boomer who played in a high school or college band, you'll probably remember the Divertimento for Band by American composer Vincent Persichetti, music that premiered on today's date in 1950, with the composer conducting the Goldman Band. Persichetti didn't envision his Divertimento as a band work per se. At the start, it was just some woodwind figures accentuated by brass and percussion. When Persichetti realized that violins and cellos just didn't seem to fit in the picture, Divertimento began to take shape in his mind as a work for winds, brass, and percussion. Persichetti went on to write a dozen more compositions for concert band. Beyond his works for band, Persichetti was a prolific composer of keyboard, chamber, and orchestral pieces. He once claimed that since musical ideas often came to him in his car, he liked to tape a piece of music paper to his steering wheel so he could jot down ideas and keep his eyes on the road at the same time. Luckily for other residents of his hometown of Philadelphia, apparently this practice did not result in any head-on collisions. Composer's Datebook is produced by APM, American Public Media, in conjunction with the American Composers Forum, reminding you that all music was once new.

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Each month, UBS's House Fee Report addresses the top market questions for investors to consider, such as what should investors do with cash in 2026? Will the U.S. rally beyond tech continue? What do U.S.-Iran hostilities mean for markets and more? A complimentary copy can be obtained by calling Sean Nicholson at 937-226-6562. UBS Financial Services Incorporated, a subsidiary of UBS AG, member FINRA, SIPC. Today on New at Noon, three more of the jazz etudes by Russian composer Nikolai Kapustin. These are really remarkable pieces. They sound for all the world like they're improvised jazz solos, but actually they're meticulously written out. And Kapustin was very touchy about that. He hated to be referred to as a jazz musician and always made the point that his pieces were composed and not improvised and meant to be performed exactly as written. We'll hear the Pastoral Intermezzo and Finale from the Opus 40 collection of etudes, performed in a brand new recording by Nikolai Medvedev.

Pianist Nikolai Medvedev performed three of the jazz etudes by Nikolai Kapustin from his album called Fusions. We heard the Pastoral, Intermezzo, and Finale from Opus 40. 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Each month, UBS's House View Report addresses the top market questions for investors to consider, such as what should investors do with cash in 2026? Will the U.S. rally beyond tech continue? What do U.S.-Iran hostilities mean for markets, and more? A complimentary copy can be obtained by calling Sean Nicholson at 937-226-6562. 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Member FINRA, SIPC. I'm David Crean. Thanks so much for tuning in to Discover Classical this afternoon. Coming up in this noon hour, some music by the London Bach. Right now, music by Nikolai Rimsky-Korsakov, his Capriccio Español in five short movements, each one based on Spanish folk music. Unusually, the first and the third movement are nearly identical, except for the orchestration. Here is Gerard Schwartz leading the Seattle Symphony.

one of the great essays in orchestration by one of the masters of that art, Nikolai Rimsky-Korsakov. That was his Capriccio Espagnol, Opus 34. Gerard Schwartz led the Seattle Symphony, thanks to Fred Krauss for adopting that recording from our music library. The Trades Institute at the Emerge Center provides training for technology-focused credentials at no cost. The Trades Institute provides scholarships to their plumbing and HVAC boot camps, which are short-term intensive educational courses designed to provide practical skills in order to kickstart a new career as plumbing and HVAC technicians. More information is available at thetradesinstitute.org. Here's music by Jean-Philippe Rameau, part of his only collection of chamber music, his keyboard pieces in concert. As the name implies, these pieces are pretty keyboard-centric. The harpsichord is the dominant instrument, but it's accompanied by two others, a violin or a flute, and a viola da gamba, following a trend for pieces of flexible instrumentation. This is the second suite in that collection, performed by Trio Sonnerie.

0: Trio Sonnerie performed a suite from the keyboard pieces in concert, the only chamber music by Jean-Philippe Rameau.
1: Hi, I'm Jim McCutcheon, host of The Intimate Guitar, heard every Saturday evening at 6 p.m. and again Sunday morning at 9 a.m. here on Discover Classical, thanks to the support of our friends at Bethany Village. Join me this week for some music of Americana from the Oregon Guitar Quartet. That's The Intimate Guitar, music from the instrument held closest to the heart.
0: Coming up in the 1 o'clock hour, some music by Arthur Bliss. Right now, a symphony from Opus 6 by Johann Christian Bach, the youngest son of Johann Sebastian. He was about 15 when his famous father died and was trained mostly by his older brothers, like C.P.E. Bach. He made his career far away from the traditional family area of Thuringia. In fact, he settled in London and put on public concerts of his music together with another Bach student named Carl Friedrich Abel. This is a symphony in E-flat, Opus 6, No. 5 by Johann Christian Bach. David Zinman leads the Netherlands Chamber Orchestra.

There were so many musical members of the Bach family that they were often referred to by city. We just heard music by the London Bach, that was Johann Christian Bach, a symphony in E-flat, opus 6, number 5. David Zinman performed with the Netherlands Chamber Orchestra, thanks to Craig Meyer for adopting that recording from our library. This is listener-supported Discover Classical, 88.1 WDPR Dayton, 89.1 WUSO Springfield, and 89.9 WDPG Greenville, streaming online at discoverclassical.org. I'm David Crane. I'll be with you for one more hour today here on Dayton's Discover Classical. Let's begin with music by Arthur Bliss, a member of the so-called Lost Generation, whose careers were interrupted not once but twice by world wars. This is a suite of music from a ballet called Checkmate that he wrote in 1937. The basic story concerns a love of the Red Knight for the Black Queen. It's still very popular as a ballet in Britain, where it's routinely staged. Outside of Britain, it's mostly known as a concert suite. We'll hear it now with Vernon Handley and the Royal Liverpool Philharmonic.

0: Arthur Bliss was part of a generation of composers between Ralph Vaughan Williams and Benjamin Britten. We just heard one of his best-known works, a six-movement suite from the ballet Checkmate. After World War II, he was appointed Master of the Queen's Music. Vernon Handley performed there with the Royal Liverpool Philharmonic, thanks to Maureen Evans for adopting that recording from our library. 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
1: 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I'm Keith Brown. 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
0: Still to come in this 1 o'clock hour, an unusual chamber work by Beethoven, also a concerto by Antonio Vivaldi. Right now, one of the songs without words by Felix Mendelssohn, part of a 19th century trend in writing short character pieces for piano, much like the mazurkas and nocturnes of Frédéric Chopin. This is A Song Without Words from Opus 53, a piece that was subtitled Clouds by Mendelssohn. It's performed here by Livia Reve.

0: Pianist Livia Rev performed a song without words, subtitled Clouds, Opus 53, No. 2, in E-flat, by Felix Mendelssohn. Thanks to Michelle Smith for adopting that recording from our music library.
1: I'm Joe Law, host of Theme and Variations. Adaptation is the theme this week, with music adapted for different performing forces than originally imagined. 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
0: Beethoven was one of the first composers to regularly assign his works opus numbers, but they can be somewhat misleading, since he often held off for long periods of time on publishing his compositions. That's the case with the Sextet in E-flat for two horns and string quartet. It's thought to have been written sometime in the 1790s, but wasn't published until 1810, when it was given a misleadingly late opus number. Here are Hermann Baumann and Vladimir Deschambasov on horn with the Gewandhaus String Quartet.

0: music that Beethoven probably intended for specific horn players, although we don't now know who those might have been. His sextet for horns and string quartet in E-flat. Herman Baumann and Vladimir Deschambasov were the soloists with the Gewandhaus Quartet.
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0: Dr. Esa Pekka Salonen for a lyrical and very personal musical statement by Alban Baer. You'll also hear Magnus Lindberg's companion piece for Baer's concerto, based on the same Lutheran chorale, and the ballet that changed Igor Stravinsky's life and almost changed his name. That's next time with the San Francisco Symphony.
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2: I'm David Crane. Thanks so much for tuning in to Discover Classical today. It's been my pleasure to be with you. Adam Alonzo joins you at 2 o'clock for music by Rachmaninoff. Right now, a concerto by Antonio Vivaldi for winds and strings. The last movement is somewhat unusual in that it's a chaconne. This performance is by Musica Pacifica.

A small-scale concerto in G minor by Antonio Vivaldi, performed by Musica Pacifica. 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I'm Adam Alonzo. I'll be with you until 6 o'clock today. We'll begin this hour with music by Sergei Rachmaninoff. His first symphony was a disaster that plunged him into depression, and years passed before he composed anything again. He took some successful treatments from a hypnotherapist and began working on his second symphony. When it premiered in St. Petersburg, the new symphony was well received, and it even won an award. Here's that work now, the Symphony No. 2 in E minor. Jesus Lopez Cobos conducts the Cincinnati Symphony Orchestra.

0: Here's a theme and variations now. It's a keyboard piece by Joseph Krauss. It begins with an elegant melody that sounds like something that might come from a music box. This performance is by pianist Jacques Dupré.
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A Rondo in F major by Joseph Krauss, performed by pianist Jacques Desprez. 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Led by Dayton Philharmonic violinist Kara Camfield, it's June 22nd through the 25th. More information at pianopreparatoryschool.com. I'm Adam Alonso. Hope you'll stay tuned to Discover Classical. Later in this hour, you'll hear music by Coleridge Taylor Perkinson. Right now, it's a romance in F minor by Dvorak. It's a work for violin and orchestra, but not like a flashy concerto. It's more like a slow and quiet dance between the violin and orchestra. This performance features the Slovak Philharmonic Orchestra, Daniel Raiskin conducting, and the violinist is Mikhail Puchenkin.

A Violin Romance in F Minor by Dvorak. You heard violinist Mikhail Puchekin performing with the Slovak Philharmonic Orchestra, conducted by Daniel Ryskin. David A. Salins, Ph.D., adopted that recording from our music library here at Discover Classical. 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The 20th century African-American composer Coleridge Taylor Perkinson was named after the 19th century Afro-British composer Samuel Coleridge Taylor. Here's a sinfonietta for strings called Generations, because each movement represents a member of the composer's family. The first part is for his daughter, and it quotes the tune Hush Little Baby Don't Say a Word. The third movement is for his grandson. It's a fun piece that is based on the melody of Lil Brown Jug. Here's Paul Freeman with the Chicago Sinfonietta performing Generations by Coleridge Taylor Perkinson.

The Sinfonietta No. 2 by Coleridge Taylor Perkinson. It goes by the nickname Generations. Paul Freeman conducted the Chicago Sinfonietta. Stay tuned to Discover Classical later in this hour. We'll take a trip to Moscow with Mussorgsky. Right now we'll hear from Carlos Seixas, a Portuguese composer of the early 18th century. He was very talented as a keyboard player, so at age 16, he was sent to Domenico Scarlatti for lessons. Scarlatti listened to him play and said that Seixas should give him lessons. He wrote several hundred keyboard sonatas, including this fast-tempo piece in E minor, performed here by Felicia Blumenthal.

A keyboard sonata in E minor by the Portuguese composer Carlos Seixas. Pianist Felicia Blumenthal was heard in that recording. Stay tuned around 4 o'clock today for some English dances by Malcolm Arnold. Right now it's music from Kovanshchina, a large-scale opera that Mussorgsky spent years working on. It was a historical work about Russia during the time of Peter the Great. Act 1 of Kovanshchina begins with an orchestral prelude called Dawn on the Moscow River. The piece has a quiet opening with wind instruments that sound a little like birds singing in the morning. Claudio Abbado conducts the Berlin Philharmonic.

0: Dawn on the Moscow River, an excerpt from Act One of Kovanshchina, an unfinished opera by Mussorgsky. Claudio Abbado conducted the Berlin Philharmonic, and Helen Dennison adopted that recording from our music library here at listener-supported Discover Classical, 88.1 WDPR Dayton, 89.1 WUSO Springfield, 89.9 WDPG Greenville, and online at discoverclassical.org. I'm Adam Alonzo. I'll be with you 2 more hours. 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
0: Stay tuned to Discover Classical later in the 4 o'clock hour for a musical portrayal of the legendary Spanish lover Don Juan. Right now, it's music by Malcolm Arnold. His music publisher asked him to write a set of English dances along the lines of Dvorak's Slavonic dances. And so Arnold produced these 4 pieces that are buoyant and boisterous. The first sounds like a parade approaching from a distance and then marching away into silence. Bryden Thompson conducts the Philharmonia Orchestra.

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When Richard Strauss was young, he read about Don Juan in literature, and he conducted a performance of Mozart's opera, Don Giovanni. Strauss was inspired to create his own musical portrayal of that legendary Spanish lover. Here's his swashbuckling tone poem, Don Juan. Michael Tilson Thomas conducts the London Symphony Orchestra.

Don Juan by Richard Strauss, Michael Tilson Thomas conducted the London Symphony Orchestra. Ronnie and Don Huber adopted that recording from our music library here at Discover Classical. 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Each month, UBS's House View Report addresses the top market questions for investors to consider, such as, what should investors do with cash in 2026? Will the U.S. rally beyond tech continue? What do U.S.-Iran hostilities mean for markets? And more. A complimentary copy can be obtained by calling Sean Nicholson at 937-226-6562. 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Member FINRA SIPC. On the stock market today, the Dow Jones was up 328 points, closing at 51,999. The S&P was down by 42 points to 7,511, and the NASDAQ was down 307 points to close at 26,376.

The Yellow-Haired Laddie, part of the incidental music that Samuel Arnold wrote for Shakespeare's Macbeth. Kevin Mallon conducted Toronto Camerata, and Patricia Holly adopted that recording from our music library here at listener-supported Discover Classical. 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Whether you have an hour a week or a few hours a month, you can make a difference by becoming a mentor. 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Henry Purcell wrote music for a London stage production about King Arthur, but the main characters didn't sing. Other performers sang to them or around them. Here's a suite of instrumental selections from that production, beginning with a dignified overture and ending with a lengthy chaconne, during which there was a grand dance on the stage. Thomas McIntosh conducts the City of London Chamber Orchestra.

A suite from King Arthur, incidental music by Henry Purcell. Thomas McIntosh conducted the City of London Chamber Orchestra, and thank you to Helen and Rick Goad for adopting that recording from our music library here at listener-supported Discover Classical. Stay tuned in just a few minutes for Arts Focus. Right now, though, we'll hear from Brahms. When he was young, Brahms went on a concert tour and met many Hungarian musicians. And later, he wrote several pieces for piano four hands, inspired by Hungarian folk music, and they turned out to be some of his most popular works. This one has a wistful minor key melody. It's the Hungarian Dance No. 11 in D minor by Brahms, performed here by pianists Katya and Marielle Lebeck.

0: The Hungarian dance number 11 in D minor by Brahms, performed by sisters Katia and Marielle Lebec. 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
1: The inspiration is to look at performers and performances. So many of the works speak to the performing arts, a lot of theater, dance, musical performers. But it also uses that as a metaphor to think about performance in daily life, even looking at politics, religion, and the ways that we kind of evaluate the performances of those around us while they're looking at our own performance.
2: That's Peter Diebler from the Dayton Art Institute. All the World's a Stage is an exhibit happening at the DAI now through August 9th in Gallery 117. I'm Larry Carassel with Arts Focus.
1: But you're going to see a wide variety of things all drawn from the DAI's collection. But again, these are a lot of things that have been in storage, so people haven't seen them in a long time, maybe ever. And it draws across the museum's collection. So you've got things from India, Japan, America, Europe, a wide range of cultures going back, you know, more than 1,000 years to something as recent as 2020. And you're going to see paintings, ceramics, sculptures, woodblock prints, other kinds of prints, really a lot of different mediums too.
2: Give me an example of some of your favorite things in this show.
1: One of my favorite things is one of the smallest things also. It's this really incredible engraving by Virgil Solis, a German artist from the 16th century, and it depicts Orpheus and the animals. Of course, Orpheus, famous for being one of the greatest musicians, able to even tame the animals with his music. But one of the interesting details is that often Orpheus is shown playing his lyre, but here he's playing a viola da gamba. And then you have, within the space of a couple of inches, more than 30 animals. It was a great subject for artists to be able to show their virtuosic ability depicting animals. So you've got, you know, things like rabbits, deer, but then you've also got things like elephants and aardvarks, or even fantastical creatures like unicorns, griffins. And one of the most charming things is sitting in the tree is a monkey that's also trying to copy Orpheus. He has two sticks and he's pretending to play along with him.
2: So you mentioned one of the smallest pieces. What's one of the biggest ones in this show?
1: One of the biggest ones is a large painting by an Indian artist named Sita Devi. She was active in what's kind of considered a folk art movement from the region of Mithila in India. These were often paintings that were done on the side of houses, but then women saw it as an opportunity also for economic advancement. And then in the 60s and 70s, she was one of the artists that was doing these paintings. So it's a very large painting, and it depicts Krishna dancing with the gopis. He's playing his flute. It's a really lovely, magical scene. Some of the artists depict known artists. So you're going to see a really amazing Barbara Morgan photograph of Martha Graham in really an iconic dance pose. You have an Andy Warhol print of Merce Cunningham from one of his plays that was designed with sets by Robert Rauschenberg. So he's got this chair strapped to his back. It's a really, really fun print. And we've also got some things related to Dayton performing history. So two of the photographs come from the 1930s, and one is of Paul Katz, who was directing the precursor to the Dayton Philharmonic. It's a performance in the Dayton Art Institute in the auditorium stage, and it's really got this dramatic lighting. It's almost like Stokowski and Fantasia. You've got the shadows coming up on the background. And that's a photograph by Jane Reese, who was a local Dayton artist and icon of the arts community. And then we've got another photograph of the Schwartz dancers, which was the precursor to the Dayton Ballet, and possibly one of their first performances again in the Dayton Art Institute Auditorium. So these nice connections also to the long history of the performing arts in our Dayton community.
2: With a name like All the World's a Stage, I was wondering if there's any like performance art going on, any music or live performances happening in tandem with the showing.
1: Not at this point. This is one of kind of our focus exhibitions. It's in a single gallery. It draws from the collection, so we haven't been able to bring in a lot of additional programming at this point. But I think when people come and see it, they're going to be inspired to go back and review some performances on their own.
2: All the World's a Stage, an exhibit at the Dayton Art Institute, is on view through August 9th in Gallery 117 at the DAI. Get more details by visiting DaytonArtInstitute.org. I'm Larry Caressel. 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

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I'm Adam Alonso. I'll be with you another hour, and then at 6 o'clock, stay tuned for Performance Today. Later on, in the 5 o'clock hour, you'll hear a memorial piece by Puccini. J.S. Bach is known for his skills at the keyboard, but one of his sons said that Bach played the violin cleanly and powerfully, even into his old age. Bach composed several suites and sonatas for solo violin, and they were not published until long after his death. Here's a violin sonata where it sometimes sounds like there's more than one instrument playing, one playing the melody and another providing accompaniment, but it's just one person, violinist Renaud Capuçon, performing the Sonata No. 1 in G minor by Bach.

The Violin Sonata No. 1 in G minor by J.S. Bach, performed by Renaud Capuçon. Fred Bartenstein adopted that recording from our music library here at listener-supported Discover Classical. You can hear a complete cantata by J.S. Bach every Sunday here on this station.

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Yoav Talmi conducted the Israel Chamber Orchestra, and Joe Polly adopted that recording from our music library here at Discover Classical. 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Gustav Holst wrote a satirical opera called The Perfect Fool, but the British public didn't get the jokes, and the work is no longer performed. Some orchestral pieces from the opera were salvaged, and they're still heard in concert. This is the overture to The Perfect Fool, although now it's called the Fugal Overture. It's an energetic piece for a large orchestra with lots of winds, brass, percussion, and sleigh bells. Here's David Lloyd-Jones with the Royal Scottish National Orchestra.

The Fugal Overture by Gustav Holst. David Lloyd-Jones conducted the Royal Scottish National Orchestra, and Joe and Kelly Lehman adopted that recording from our music library here at Discover Classical. 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Led by Dayton Philharmonic violinist Kara Camfield, it's June 22nd through the 25th. More information at pianopreparatoryschool.com. A concerto by Igor Stravinsky comes up later in this hour. Right now we'll hear from Mozart. When he wrote music, he sometimes sketched out rough drafts that we can still look at today. However, there are no known drafts of any solo keyboard pieces by Mozart. Maybe the music came out of his head perfectly and onto the page, or maybe he improvised piano pieces during concerts and only later wrote them down after he had played them through a few times. That's what some people believe happened with this rondo. He played it in a concert and then wrote it down later. This is a rondo in A minor by Mozart, performed by Richard Goode.

A Rondo in A minor by Mozart, performed by pianist Richard Goode. T.L. Rogers adopted that recording from our music library here at listener-supported Discover Classical. Stay tuned at 6 o'clock for performance today, followed at 8 p.m. by a concert from the San Francisco Symphony. Here's a music now by Stravinsky, a concerto called Dumbarton Oaks, named for an estate near Washington, D.C. Stravinsky said, "I played Bach very regularly during the composition of the concerto, and the work seems to be kind of loosely modeled after the Brandenburg concertos by Bach." Here's a performance by the St. Paul Chamber Orchestra, conducted by Christopher Hogwood.

0: A concerto in E-flat by Igor Stravinsky, known as Dumbarton Oaks. Christopher Hogwood conducted the St. Paul Chamber Orchestra, and Emily Wiseman adopted that recording from our music library here at listener-supported Discover Classical. 88.1 WDPR Dayton, 89.1 WUSO Springfield, 89.9 WDPG Greenville, and online at discoverclassical.org. I'm Adam Alonso. Thank you for joining me for music this afternoon. Stay tuned in just a moment for Performance Today. 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
1: Charles Ives was 19 years old when he started playing the organ at Center Church in New Haven, Connecticut. It wasn't too long before he got tired of playing the same old hymns in the same old way, so he started to change things up. He usually left the melody intact, but his harmonies could be very different from what folks were used to. Yep, some church members complained, but the pastor said he figured that God himself must get tired of hearing the same things and might even enjoy a bit of dissonance. From APM, American Public Media, this is Performance Today. I'm Valerie Kaler. The church-sanctioned dissonance of Charles Ives Quartet No. 1, On the Way This Hour. Also ahead, Beethoven's variations on a theme from Mozart's Magic Flute. He actually wrote two sets of variations from that opera. We'll hear the second, based on Papageno and Pamina's duet, played by cellist Christopher Costanza and pianist Anne-Marie McDermott. Here's Anne-Marie McDermott solo with music by Prokofiev, his Sonata No. 6, written in 1940. We'll hear the Allegretto, the second movement.

Pianist Anne-Marie McDermott there with a recording of Prokofiev's Piano Sonata No. 6. We heard the second movement in Allegretto. More from Anne-Marie McDermott in just a second, a Beethoven duet with cellist Christopher Costanza. From APM, American Public Media, this is Performance Today. I'm Valerie Kaler. So glad to have you along for today's adventures and discoveries. In Beethoven's day, part of a composer's bread and butter was responding to popular culture. Beethoven obviously spent a lot of time upending musical norms, creating entirely original compositions, and pushing the boundaries of established forms like the string quartet and the symphony. But he also knew the value of riffing off a good melody. Not just the artistic exercise of it, but the actual financial value. If everyone's already walking around town whistling tunes from the latest opera, why not use those tunes as a springboard for a set of variations, and then sell the sheet music? Beethoven often mined Mozart operas for this purpose, wrote sets of variations on tunes from The Marriage of Figaro and Don Giovanni, and two from The Magic Flute. The second set of variations, based on Papageno and Pamina's duet, by Männern, welche Liebe fühlen, a man who feels love. Beethoven explores all the emotions in his seven variations, but he introduces the theme so simply, so sweetly, single lines complementing each other in a tender duet. Cellist Christopher Costanza and pianist Anne-Marie McDermott gave this performance at Tippett Rise in Fishtail, Montana.

0: A duet between the birdcatcher Papageno and Princess Pamina. By Mannern, welche Liebe fühlen, a man who feels love. Beethoven's seven variations on a theme from Mozart's Magic Flute, with cellist Christopher Costanza and pianist Anne-Marie McDermott. They gave that performance in the Olivier Music Barn at the Tippett Rise Art Center in Fishtail, Montana. In a moment, chalk one up for artistic freedom. 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
1: Hi, I'm Jim McCutcheon, host of The Intimate Guitar, heard every Saturday evening at 6 p.m. and again Sunday morning at 9 a.m. here on Discover Classical, thanks to the support of our friends at Bethany Village. 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That's The Intimate Guitar, music from the instrument held closest to the heart.
0: A piece of chalk dreams of drawing fantastical art, gardens, majestic castles, the roaring sea. Instead, she's forced into the monotony of a school day. On the blackboard, she writes numbers, words, geometric shapes. As the chalk gets smaller and smaller, she starts to lose hope that she'll ever get the chance to draw the sun. Chalk eventually becomes too small to use in the classroom and gets thrown away. She ends up in total darkness, thinks she's dead. But wait, she's actually in the pocket of a young boy. He takes her into the light and uses her to draw not boring school stuff. Can it be? Castles, gardens, and yes, those sunny seascapes. The chalk is in such a state of bliss, she doesn't even realize that she's disintegrating as she finally illustrates her heart's desires. That's the story behind this fairy tale poem for orchestra, written in 1971 by Sofia Gubaidulina, who felt a deep connection to the chalk's point of view. More on that after we hear the music. Conductor Andras Poga and the Prague Radio Symphony Orchestra in concert in Prague.

a piece of chalk finally liberated from the restrictive environment of the classroom lives out her final moments blissfully illustrating castles, gardens, and sunny seascapes. The Fairy Tale Poem by Tatar Russian composer Sofia Gubaidulina. Andras Poga led the Prague Radio Symphony Orchestra at Dvorak Hall in Prague. Sofia Gubaidulina says she felt a deep personal relationship with that fairy tale poem about the chalk breaking free from creative restrictions. Many of her works went against Soviet dogma, and she was blacklisted for much of her life. She openly incorporated religious concepts and played with microchromatic tunings, even when those were branded irresponsible by Soviet critics and officials who wanted more optimistic music. Although her music was out of favor, she wasn't allowed to leave the Soviet Union. She was watched by the KGB, her home was searched, and at one point she was physically assaulted in an event she connected to the state's disapproval of her. And yet, she felt that being blacklisted actually gave her a bit of artistic freedom because she could follow her heart. She had artistic support from Shostakovich and Arvo Pärt. Once her music was literally smuggled into Germany in the early 1980s, she received a wider audience abroad. After the collapse of the Soviet Union, Gubaidulina was finally able to move to Germany, where she lived and composed for the rest of her life, 93 years old when she died in March of 2025. In a moment, even God enjoys some dissonance now and then.

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0: Charles Ives was 19 when he started playing organ at Center Church in New Haven, Connecticut. Wasn't too long before he got tired of playing the same old hymns in the same old way. So he started to change things up. Mostly left the melodies intact, but his harmonies could be very different from what folks were used to. Some members of the church complained, but the pastor gave this advice to young Charles Ives. He said, "Never you mind what the ladies' committee says. My opinion is that God must get awfully tired of hearing the same thing over and over again. And in his all-embracing wisdom, he could certainly embrace a dissonance, might positively enjoy one now and then." Charles Ives was reassured by that, and when he was asked to write music for a big revival meeting, he took some more creative liberties with those beloved tunes from the hymnal. He mashed a few hymns together, sprinkled in some tasty dissonance and edgy rhythms for good measure. The music he wrote for that revival became his string quartet number one. Let's hear those hymns that got the Ives treatment with the Pacifica Quartet in concert in Syracuse, New York.

0: String Quartet No. 1, subtitled From the Salvation Army by Charles Ives. Pacifica Quartet gave that concert in Syracuse, New York, presented by the Syracuse Friends of Chamber Music. 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
0: From APM, American Public Media, this is Performance Today. I'm Valerie Kaler. In the summer of 1838, Felix Mendelssohn had this music in his mind. He wrote a letter to his violinist friend Ferdinand David, saying, "I should like to write a violin concerto for you next winter. One in E minor runs through my head, the beginning of which gives me no peace." It took a few years for Mendelssohn to finish the concerto, but the end result was such that Ferdinand David said the angels in heaven would rejoice to hear it. We'll hear that Mendelssohn masterwork from a concert in Stockholm later this hour. Violinist Maria Duenas plays that Mendelssohn for us later this hour. Still in her early 20s, but she already has a major label recording contract and two albums under her own name. And in 2025, she also joined one of her friends on his album, guitarist Rafael Foyatra. Here's their version of Andaluza by Enrique Granados.

Andaluza, one of the 12 Spanish dances written by Enrique Granados for solo piano. Guitarist Rafael Fuyatra made that arrangement for guitar and violin. We heard him play with violinist Maria Dueñas. From APM American Public Media, this is Performance Today, taking you to concerts around the world. I'm Valerie Kaler. There's a particular kind of Cuban rhythm, a style called guaguancó. It has a mellifluous, seductive groove. Cuban composer Guido Gavilán wrote a guaguancó for string quartet. Does that even work? I mean, guaguancó is so centered on the sounds of percussion and voice. But I think the piece we're about to hear works beautifully. Just the way Dvorak turned Eastern European folk music into string quartets, here we have a piece called Cuarteto en Guaguancó by Guido Gavilán, inspired by the music of his home country of Cuba. The piece begins with 30 seconds of almost tuning up. Then those rhythms kick in. The Harlem Quartet gave this concert in Traverse City, Michigan.

Quarteto in Huaguancó by Guido Gavilán. The Harlem Quartet gave that concert at the City Opera House in Traverse City, Michigan. Thanks to the good folks at Interlochen Presents for that event and for sharing the concert recording. The performance was a family affair. Harlem Quartet violinist Ilmar Gavilán is the son of the composer who wrote that piece, Guido Gavilán. Ilmar says, with a wink, quote, "My father was not nice to us. He wrote a hard piece for us to perform." Ilmar and Guido Gavilán are part of a big musical family in Cuba. You might recognize that name, Gavilán. We've featured some piano pieces written by Ilmar's brother, Aldo. A talented family. We look forward to sharing more music from the Gavilans here on PT.

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0: Marc-André Hamelin has been playing the piano for more than 55 years, but he's always discovering.
2: The element of mystery in music appreciation is something that I really, really hang on to. I mean, first of all, how did it come into being and what makes it so special? And I love the fact that very often, actually most of the time, there is no answer and the mystery remains. It keeps us humble in a way and makes me retain my sense of wonder.
0: In October of 2025, Marc-André Hamelin took that sense of wonder on a road trip. Maryland, Vancouver, British Columbia, San Francisco, back east to Ohio, and then back west to Los Angeles. And at the tail end of the month, north by northwest to Vancouver, Washington, a town about 15 minutes north of Portland, Oregon. He stopped in for a visit at Portland's All Classical Radio for a chat with host Krista Wessel and some very nice piano playing. This is one of the 9 Etudes Tableaux by Sergei Rachmaninoff, an appassionato played by Marc-André Hamelin.

Pianist Marc-André Hamelin played the fifth of Sergei Rachmaninoff's 9 Etudes Tableaux, an appassionato in E-flat minor. That performance from the Irving Levin Performance Hall at All Classical Radio in Portland. Marc-André Hamelin, also a composer. Let's hear one more from Portland, one of his originals, Music Box, written and played by pianist Marc-André Hamelin.

0: Pianist composer Marc-André Hamelin playing one of his own pieces, a little tune called Music Box. The day after Hamelin gave that performance at All Classical Radio in Portland, Oregon, our pal Fred Childs signed off for the last time as the host of this show. And as you may have heard, as of the beginning of 2026, Fred is the president and CEO of All Classical Radio in Portland. In fact, he was responsible for getting this recording to us here at PT. Thanks, Fred. I love how interconnected our classical world is. In a moment, Mendelssohn's Earworm. 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
0: What do macroscopic, quantum tunneling, metal organic frameworks, peripheral immune tolerance, technical progress, and creative destruction have in common? Well, those big ideas were the brainchildren of the 2025 cohort of Nobel laureates. Since 1901, breakthroughs in the categories of physics, chemistry, physiology or medicine, literature, peace, and economic sciences have been celebrated in Sweden with the annual Nobel Prize. Laureates are honored with an entire week of events and ceremonies. And for the past 32 years, Nobel Week has also included a big gala concert in Stockholm. The 2025 concert featured the Royal Stockholm Philharmonic Orchestra, led by Semyon Bychkov. They played a recent composition by American composer Bryce Dessner, Dvorak's New World Symphony, and Felix Mendelssohn's Showstopper, the Violin Concerto in E minor. Spanish violinist Maria Dueñas was the soloist. She had just celebrated her 22nd birthday a few days before this performance, and I imagine it was the icing on the cake to participate in this special event.

0: Mendelssohn's Violin Concerto in E Minor. Violinist Maria Duenas was the soloist with the Royal Stockholm Philharmonic at last year's Nobel Gala Concert. Duenas says that playing in Stockholm for the laureates was a profound honor. She added, quote, "Standing before those who've dedicated their lives to the pursuit of knowledge, I'm reminded that music, like the Nobel vision, seeks to transcend boundaries, unveil the unseen, and unite us in our common humanity." Violinist Maria Duenas. 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